fighting until this day. I took some shots, but I found a way. Through my doubts and regrets, no, I can't be faced. Freedom ain't free, but it's worth the chase. Ain't no chains on me, never give up, ain't no pain on me. I'm doing me, yeah, they may love me, they may hate me too. 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

Yeah. 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

0: 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How do you think they escaped you?
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0: 6 o'clock, time for the news headlines. Donald Trump sends mixed messages on a deal with Iran. And the number of asylum applications in Austria continues to fall. Here's Simon Fritz with the FM 4 News.
2: Good morning. U.S. President Donald Trump has told U.S. negotiators not to rush into a deal with Iran. It comes after he earlier indicated that an agreement had largely been reached, causing oil prices to fall by around 5%. NPR's Mara Liasson has more.
3: President Trump posted on Truth Social that negotiations are, quote, proceeding in an orderly and constructive manner, and that, quote, the blockade will remain in full force and effect until an agreement is reached, certified, and signed. Iranian officials say the agreement would allow for more talks over the next 60 days and would not include a discussion of Iran's nuclear program. Trump has announced impending deals with Iran before that have never materialized, and some Republicans in Congress are skeptical, saying that the deal would allow Iran to retain its nuclear ambitions, and while it may open the Strait of Hormuz for now, it would leave Iran with the power to close it again.
2: Hundreds of inmates at a Venezuelan prison have staged a protest demanding the resignation of its director for alleged torture. Prisoners at the Barinas Penitentiary claim they've been starved, physically assaulted, and subjected to systematic human rights abuses. A local NGO reported explosions heard from inside the complex and that guards had opened fire on some unarmed inmates. The Democratic Republic of Congo, Uganda, and South Sudan have adopted a joint plan to counter the spread of Ebola across the region. So far, there have been over 900 suspected cases and more than 200 deaths linked with the virus in the DRC. The BBC's Warren Bull reports.
4: Humanitarian organizations and health ministers from the three affected countries have agreed to coordinate their efforts. Meeting in the Ugandan capital, Kampala, they pledged to increase border monitoring, improve protection for frontline workers, and expand lab capacity. They also expressed concern that trade and the displacement of people due to regional conflicts could worsen the spread of the virus. The WHO chief, Tedros Ghebreyesus, says there's been a rise to 900 suspected cases, 100 of which have been confirmed.
2: And the number of asylum applications in Austria has continued to fall in the first third of the year. Roughly 3,400 applications were filed from January through April, a 45% decrease from the same period in 2025. Only around 1,400 were original applications, meaning from people who've newly arrived in Austria. The rest were primarily for children born after their parents' arrival. Today's weather stays warm with sunshine across the country throughout the day and just a handful of larger clouds. Highs ranging from 25 to 32 degrees.
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0: Just a handful of larger clouds. I sure am glad I have small hands. You are in good hands, people. We're going to be doing okay today. Good morning. I'm Dave Dempsey, and this is Bio Sister of Pearl.

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0: 7 o'clock, time for the news headlines. Central African countries agree on a joint Ebola response. And prisoners in Venezuela protest over alleged torture. Here's Simon Fritz with the FM4 News.
2: Good morning. The Democratic Republic of Congo, Uganda, and South Sudan have adopted a joint plan to counter the spread of Ebola across the region. The agreement came during a meeting of humanitarian organizations and health ministers from the three affected countries. So far, there have been more than 200 deaths linked to the virus in the DRC. The BBC's Thomas Nadi has more.
3: What they are doing is they are trying to increase border monitoring, improve protection for frontline workers, and then also expand capacity. The WHO announced on Sunday that the number of suspected cases have risen to over 900, and then 101 confirmed cases. And this is as a result of improved testing, tracking, and then surveillance in the affected regions.
2: The U.S. Secretary of State Marco Rubio has said that there is what he called a pretty solid deal on the table with Iran to open the Strait of Hormuz and enter time-limited negotiations on Tehran's nuclear program. It comes after President Donald Trump gave mixed messages on a potential agreement. He originally indicated that a deal had largely been reached before telling U.S. negotiators not to rush into an agreement. The Turkish opposition leader, Özgür Özel, has denounced the government after hundreds of riot police stormed his party headquarters in Ankara to evict him after a court had removed him from his role. Özel said the assault was part of President Recep Tayyip Erdogan's attempts to win the next elections due in 2028.
4: Erdogan has lost all reason. Just as he had the presidential candidate who could defeat him thrown in prison, he is now officially shutting down the political party that could defeat him. He is changing its leader. He wants to be the one who decides who its leader will be. He wants to be the one who decides who his rivals will be. He wants to be the one who decides who will lead the opposition parties. This is how he wants to win the next election.
2: Hundreds of inmates at a Venezuelan prison have staged a protest demanding the resignation of its director for alleged torture. Prisoners at the Barinas Penitentiary claim they've been starved, physically abused, and subjected to systematic human rights abuses. A local NGO reported explosions heard from inside the complex and that guards had opened fire on some unarmed inmates. Today's weather stays warm with sunshine across the country throughout the day and just a handful of larger clouds. Highs ranging from 25 to 32 degrees.
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7: Good morning and indeed a happy Monday, because it's not really a Monday. It's just, you know, a holiday.

0: That's the Killers. Smile like you mean it. Before that, Louisa Schweig with Herch Merch. 7:36 in the morning. Now we have Kaliuchis, El Alfa, and JT with Muñequita.
1: Gatita. 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
2: 8 o'clock, it's time for the news headlines. U.S. officials say they're close to a deal with Iran. And rescue efforts continue after a building collapse in the Philippines. Here's Simon Fritz with the FM4 News.
3: Good morning. The U.S. Secretary of State Marco Rubio has said that there's what he called a pretty solid deal on the table with Iran to open the Strait of Hormuz and enter time-limited negotiations on Tehran's nuclear program. U.S. President Donald Trump earlier said an agreement had largely been reached, causing oil prices to fall by around 5%, but later backtracked, telling U.S. negotiators not to rush into a deal with Iran. The BBC's Nick Marsh has more.
4: This does appear to be the closest the two sides have come to some kind of deal to reopen the Strait of Hormuz. So markets have reacted accordingly, but it comes with some significant caveats. It's not clear exactly who will control the strait in peacetime. In any event, energy analysts also warn it'll take months for traffic to resume normally, not to mention restart oil production in the Gulf, as well as repair damaged energy facilities.
3: The Democratic Republic of Congo, Uganda, and South Sudan have adopted a joint plan to counter the spread of Ebola across the region. Humanitarian organizations and health ministers agreed to increase border monitoring, improve protection for frontline workers, and expand lab capacity. So far, there have been over 900 suspected cases and more than 200 deaths linked to the virus in the DRC. More than a dozen people are still missing in the Philippines as rescue efforts continue following the collapse of a building under construction yesterday. The death toll from the incident is currently at 3, but that number is expected to rise. Rebecca Bunden has more.
5: Officials said on Monday that rescuers had pulled 2 more bodies from the rubble of the collapsed building in the city of Angeles, north of the capital of the Philippines, Manila. Search and rescue operations are continuing, with signs of life having been detected beneath the debris overnight. Many of those missing are construction workers who are working at the site. An investigation is being carried out into what caused the building to collapse, and officials have been trying to track down the owner.
3: The number of asylum applications in Austria has continued to fall in the first third of the year. Roughly 3,400 applications were filed from January through April, a 45% decrease from the same period in 2025. Only 1,400 were original applications, meaning from people who have newly arrived in Austria. The rest were primarily for children born after their parents' arrival. Today's weather stays warm with sunshine across the country throughout the day and just a handful of larger clouds. Highs ranging from 25 to 32 degrees.
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0: Good morning and a happy holiday. I'm certainly hoping so. And one important question. Do you know where your towel is? Why? We'll get to that a little bit later. This is Kate Nash with

That's Rahel. Nur eine Phase. Yeah, that's what my mom said. Like an empty fire. Oh, this is Generation. It's Storm 2.

0: Doja Cat with Vegas, 8:15 in the morning on a very sunny holiday here in Austria today. The best thing you could do today, take your time, sit out in the sun, maybe put on a record and listen to it from the very first to the very last song. We've asked people from FM4 for their recommendations, and here's Reem Hegazi with her tip.
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3: This is what the sun sounds like.
4: When I think of cool summer vibes with fun and friends and music, I think of spending time at the beaches in Toronto when I was growing up. And that's why I love The Beaches, the band from Toronto. Plus, I love their energy. And their last album, No Hard Feelings, was released at the end of last summer. And it definitely gives that hot and carefree vibe, especially a song I can really relate to when it comes to gorgeous summer events. The Beaches and Last Girls at the Party.

That's Beirut. Fisher Island Sound, 8:28 in the morning. It's a holiday. It's May 25th. It's also another holiday that you probably might not know about. Towel Day. In other words, grab your towel and let me explain. Towel Day is a tribute to the legendary British writer Douglas Adams, who gave us The Hitchhiker's Guide to the Galaxy, that brilliantly absurd sci-fi comedy about Arthur Dent, a very confused Earthling who gets rescued seconds before Earth is demolished to make way for a space highway. So, why towels? Because in The Hitchhiker's Guide, a towel is just about the most massively useful thing an interstellar hitchhiker can have. As the guide says, and I quote, "You can wrap it around you for warmth, lie on it on the brilliant marble-sanded beaches of Strategenus 5, use it to sail a mini-raft down the slow, heavy river Moth, wet it for use in hand-to-hand combat, wrap it around your head to ward off noxious fumes, or avoid the gaze of the ravenous bug-bladder beast of Thrall. A mind-bogglingly stupid animal, it assumes that if you can't see it, it can't see you." Basically, if you've got your towel, you got it together. You are prepared. You are a person who can clearly hope with the universe. So today, wherever you are, at work, at home, on the tram, carry a towel. And remember, don't panic.

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1: Good morning, 9 o'clock, time for the news headlines. Central African countries agree on a coordinated Ebola response, and U.S. officials say they're close to a deal with Iran. Here's Simon Fritz with the FM4 News.
2: Good morning. The Democratic Republic of Congo, Uganda, and South Sudan have adopted a joint plan to counter the spread of Ebola across the region. Humanitarian organizations and health ministers agreed to increase border monitoring, improve protection for frontline workers, and expand lab capacity. So far, there have been over 900 suspected cases and more than 200 deaths linked to the virus in the DRC. Jean Kosea from the African Centers for Disease Control defended the response to the outbreak.
3: We started with this outbreak with a number of 260 cases, more than 60 deaths. It means it was to assess the situation, to plan at the same time, and in about 3 days, all countries had a plan. In about 4 days, I organized a meeting with all partners and all countries. Now we have the plan ready. We did it quickly, as much as possible we could do.
2: The U.S. Secretary of State Marco Rubio has said that there is what he called a pretty solid deal on the table with Iran to open the Strait of Hormuz and enter time-limited negotiations on Tehran's nuclear program. It comes after President Donald Trump told U.S. negotiators not to rush into an agreement. Rubio said the U.S. would give diplomacy every chance to succeed, but that they will find another way if the talks fail. European leaders have been strongly condemning Russia's use of the hypersonic Reshnik ballistic missile in attacks on Kyiv over the weekend, calling it a reckless escalation. NPR's Terry Schultz reports.
4: EU leaders say Russia is showing its weakness on the battlefield by using its Reshnik missile in a major attack against the Ukrainian capital. EU Foreign Policy Chief Kaya Kallas accused Moscow of reckless nuclear brinkmanship and said foreign ministers would discuss how to increase the pressure on the Kremlin when they meet later this week. Terror against civilians is not strength, it's despair, added European Commission President Ursula von der Leyen. She says the EU stands firmly with Ukraine and is planning further support for its air defense systems. The third top EU leader, European Council President Antonio Costa, said the attack shows Russia has no interest in seeking a peace agreement.
2: Hundreds of inmates at a Venezuelan prison have staged a protest demanding the resignation of its director for alleged torture. Prisoners at the Barinas Penitentiary claim they've been starved, physically assaulted, and subjected to systematic human rights abuses. A local NGO reported explosions heard from inside the complex and that guards had opened fire on some unarmed inmates. Today's weather stays warm with sunshine across the country throughout the day and just a handful of larger clouds. Highs ranging from 25 to 32 degrees.
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6: Good morning, and I don't know, an enjoyable day, I think. It's looking good out there, isn't it? I know it's sounding good. This is Wolf Alice, White Horses.

0: That was Dives with a Shrimp. Before that, the Security Deny. 9:33 in the morning, 25th of May. Yes, it's a holiday. It's also International Holiday. And it's Geek Pride Day. Why am I playing Star Wars? Because it's also the day, way back in 1977, that Star Wars was released. And the reason the day was chosen for Geek Pride Day, or Nerd Pride Day, depending on, you know, how you like to refer to yourself. Why Geek Pride? Well, you might not realize this anymore since geek and nerd culture has become a pretty mainstream thing. It used to be a pretty hefty insult, especially way back in 1977. It was not necessarily considered cool to be a geek or a nerd, but that has changed, and now you can wear that badge with pride. Well, today at least, or any day. Just remember, it's all for the fun of enjoying whatever it is you want to enjoy and geeking out on it.
1: Remember, the Force will be with you always.

0: That's Foles. Wake me up, 9:46 in the morning on a rather sunny Monday, one that we've been looking forward to for some time, and that's why we put together some recommendations for albums that you can listen to from beginning to end.
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0: Yep, that's right. Albums that fit the nice weather today. And here's FM4's Connie Lee with her album recommendation for you.
4: Im äthiopischen Kalender gibt es 13 Monate und genau darauf bezieht sich der Albumtitel von Aminé, 13 Months of Sunshine. 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
0: Thank you, Connie. So we're gonna have a track now from the album, 13 Month of Sunshine by Aminé. Now and maybe later, you'll want to follow Connie's advice and maybe have a nice coffee break and listen to the whole album.
5: Yeah. Yeah, yeah. Look, look. Somewhere sunny, sweating with two spritz in my tummy. I mean ravioli and a pizza with the honey. I'm 0-0-0 for the week, you dummy. 10 and

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1: It's 10 o'clock. Here are the news headlines. Central African countries agree on a joint Ebola response, and the number of asylum applications in Austria continues to fall. Here's Simon Fritz with the FM4 News.
2: Good morning. The Democratic Republic of Congo, Uganda, and South Sudan have adopted a joint plan to counter the spread of Ebola across the region. Humanitarian organizations and health ministers agreed to increase border monitoring, improve protection for frontline workers, and expand lab capacity. So far, there have been over 900 suspected cases and more than 200 deaths linked to the virus in the DRC. The BBC's Thomas Mukwana has more.
3: The agreement is to raise $318 million to try and fight the Ebola spread within these countries. But it also shows a coordination that was earlier missing to some extent between these countries, as DRC, South Sudan and Uganda, and Africa CDC feels it's important to coordinate this joint reaction and response to this virus because all these countries are very interconnected.
2: The U.S. Secretary of State Marco Rubio has said that there is what he called a pretty solid deal on the table with Iran to open the Strait of Hormuz and enter time-limited negotiations on Tehran's nuclear program. Rubio said a deal could be agreed as early as today. Iran's foreign ministry spokesperson said that a framework had been reached, but that it doesn't mean that an agreement is close to being signed. The candidates running to be Colombia's next president have ended their campaigns ahead of elections next weekend with promises to boost security. The frontrunner, the leftist Iván Cepeda, told supporters he would invest in social programs. Meanwhile, his opponent, Abelardo de la Espriella, a right-wing lawyer, said he would take a harder line against criminal groups than the current left-wing president, Gustavo Petro.
4: It is the criminals who should be trembling, because when, by the grace of God and the fervor of the people, I become the president of Colombia, I will hunt them down in each of their boroughs. They will pay dearly, because either they submit to the law or I will take them down with the weapons and the laws of the Republic.
2: The number of asylum applications in Austria has continued to fall in the first third of the year. Roughly 3,400 applications were filed from January to April, a 45% decrease from the same period in 2025. Only around 1,400 were original applications, meaning from people who have newly arrived in Austria. The rest were primarily for children born after their parents' arrival. And today's weather stays warm with sunshine across the country throughout the day and just a handful of larger clouds. Highs ranging from 25 to 32 degrees.
1: It is hot, Simon. It was very hot cycling up the very steep hill to our beautiful studios. But you know, we have to embrace a bit of heat.
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1: This is a bonus sunny side up because it's Pfingstmontag. I found out that means Whitsun in English. And I thought I'd start the show with a compliment for you. This song is for you. It is How You Are. Look in the mirror and enjoy yourself.

If I was a cow, and I feel a great affinity with cows, I'd be saying to my farmer, take me out of the pastures in the valley. I need to go up to those high mountains. To the Alm already. I know it's only May, but it's hot. Here's Hidden Gems from Vienna. They made this record while still doing Zivildienst.

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1: Now, it's not that often that I use the term brand new in conjunction with Chaka Khan, but my friends, that time has come, and what a happy time that is. Chaka Khan has been one of the great voices in music for 50 years now. 11 Grammys, the Rock and Roll Hall of Fame, a Grammy Lifetime Achievement Award just this year, and now 7 years since her last album. She is back. She wrote the song I'm going to play now with Sia, and she named it after herself. Well, of course she did, obviously. This song is called Chakzilla.

I'm going to play a song from upstate New York, so you might be wondering why I'm playing some Indian-themed music as I speak right now. Well, because I'm playing a song from The Free Design, a family of brothers and sisters from upstate New York. They made some of the most gorgeous, complex, strange harmony pop of the entire 60s and 70s. No one really bought any of their records, but they were rediscovered in Japan in the 1990s and quietly became one of the most influential bands nobody had heard of at the time of their production. They made a song in 1970 that celebrates the culture of yoga, but also celebrates it in a rather funny way. They're mocking and celebrating yoga at the same time. This is called I Am a Yogi.

0: I've had delightful feedback from people who listen to Sunnyside Up whilst doing their morning yoga. If that is you, thank you so much every week for your company, and I hope you enjoyed that song.
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0: Now we've gone from inspired by India to made in India. This song is from a 1977 Bollywood film. Two singers from the great dynasties of Hindi cinema, Amit Kumar and Sulakshana Pandit. They're floating together here over a gorgeous cushion of strings and electric piano. The song is called Kya Jain Je Dunya. I'm not sure that's how I should say it. It means roughly the world doesn't know. It should know about this song. Complex and beautiful, like India.

What a sound I find, India. Such an intoxicating culture. So complex. So shiny. Here's Ebb with Now You Know.

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1: This song is turning out to be the show of comebacks. I've got new music from La Rue. She's back 6 years after her last album, and I've got for you the first track from the new record, which will be out only in November. She wrote it, produced it, and arranged it entirely on her own. It's about being stuck in your own head and having to be brutally honest to find the way out. She says it's an album that confronts the collapse of a 17-year-old relationship, forbidden love, addiction, and the struggle to reconcile sexuality and identity under public scrutiny. We've given her a hard time, clearly. Anyway, fittingly for this public holiday Monday, this song is called Cabin Fever.

0: Be honest. It's good advice. 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Working over the breakup of a 17-year-long relationship.
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0: Got to be tough. Hey, I've got some more new music. It's from a guy called Bauer. You probably know him without actually knowing you knew him. He's the guy who made Harlem Shake in 2013, one of the first great internet music explosions. Now Bauer is back with a brand new album. It sounds a bit like a lost Radio 1 Essential mix from the year 2002, if you can imagine that. Well, you don't have to imagine that. You have to listen to the new release from the album. It's called Supersonic. It sounds like this. One, two.

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0: It's 11 o'clock, here are the news headlines. US officials say they're close to a deal with Iran, and European leaders condemn Russia's use of an Oryshnik missile against Ukraine. Here's Simon Fritz with the FM Fear News.
2: Good morning. The U.S. Secretary of State Marco Rubio says that there is a deal with Iran on the table that could be signed as early as today. An Iranian official said a framework had been reached, but that the agreement is not close to being signed. Oil prices have dropped by around 5% in anticipation of a deal, but as the BBC's Nick Marsh reports, prices are still much higher than they were when the war started.
3: Analysts I've been speaking to are saying even in the very, very best case scenario, and the Strait of Hormuz reopens pretty much straight away, there are no hiccups, you know, all of the damage to the facilities as well, let's not forget, is all repaired. We're looking at hit to the global supply of oil, shortages of oil essentially compared to before the war, into well into 2027. So you can expect the price of oil to still be pretty high. And for ordinary people, this all translates into higher fuel prices and into, you know, potential inflation.
2: The Democratic Republic of Congo, Uganda, and South Sudan have adopted a joint plan to counter the spread of Ebola in the region. Humanitarian organizations and health ministers agreed to increase border monitoring, improve protection for frontline workers, and expand lab capacity. So far, there have been over 900 suspected cases and more than 200 deaths linked to the virus in the DRC. European leaders have been strongly condemning Russia's use of the hypersonic Oryshnik ballistic missile in attacks on the Ukrainian capital Kyiv over the weekend. NPR's Eleanor Beardsley has more.
4: German Chancellor Friedrich Merz condemned the attack with an Oryshnik missile as a, quote, reckless escalation in a post on X and reaffirmed Germany's support for Ukraine. French President Emmanuel Macron described the reported use of the nuclear-capable missile as a sign of both a stalled Russian war effort and a dangerous escalation. The assault, said European Commission President Ursula von der Leyen, demonstrates the Kremlin's brutality and disregard for both human life and peace negotiations. The Oreshnik's first known use came in a strike on the Ukrainian city of Dnipro in 2024. The missile has since become one of the Kremlin's most closely watched weapons systems.
2: Hundreds of inmates at a Venezuelan prison have staged a protest demanding the resignation of its director for alleged torture. Prisoners at the Barinas Penitentiary claim they've been starved, physically assaulted, and subjected to systematic human rights abuses. A local NGO reported explosions heard from inside the complex and that guards had opened fire on some unarmed inmates. And today's weather stays warm with sunshine across the country throughout the day and just a handful of larger clouds. Highs ranging from 25 to 32 degrees.
0: Thank you very much, Simon. Everyone, stay hydrated and put on that sun cream, yeah?
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0: 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She used to work as a public defender, a defense attorney.
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0: Now, this is new music from Licky Lee, and she's described this song herself. I am quoting directly now as ABBA and the Prodigy have a baby and it won't stop crying, or an unanswered prayer on a dance floor. God isn't picking up. It's from her new album.

Licky Lee says this new album will be her very last, which is a bit of a shame, but often artists say that and then 5 years later they make a new one. So there you go. We'll see. Lydia here with Bina.

0: That's Noga Eres, who will be at the FM4 Frequency Festival this summer. That's something really to look forward to. I keep my sunny side up.
1: 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A little soul.
0: Now, I've got something from Ryuichi Sakamoto, who was one of the great musical minds of the last 50 years. The man behind Yellow Magic Orchestra. He made film scores for Bertolucci and for Oshima, and he won a Grammy for his work on The Last Emperor. Do you remember that film about the young last emperor of China? It was brilliant, that. He died, sadly, in 2023. I'm going to play a song that he made in 1989, which is very recent for a little soul culture, but we love this song. It's the opening track of his most beautiful album, a one he made alongside Yusuf Ndour, alongside Ravi Shankar, and alongside Robbie Robertson. So an entirely global spanning piece of work, all in the same room together. The song is called Calling from Tokyo. It sounds like nothing else we've ever played.

0: Oh, those vocals from Yusun Endor and the sound of Ravi Shankar. That is absolutely incredible. That's why you come to A Little Soul, isn't it?
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0: Oh, and for this, I want you to come with me now. Just close your eyes for a moment and come with me to the rainforest that inspired this next song, which is my favourite track of the whole show. In fact, I have to say, of the entire year. It's from the year 1988. It's from a Brazilian singer called Maria Rita, and she weaves the ancient vocal traditions of an Amazonian indigenous people into electronics and synthesizers and somehow makes something that sounds timeless, placeless, and utterly alive. Let's have a listen. It's inspired by the sound of the Upper Xingu people, the people who are fighting to protect the rainforest. The inspiration of a new Austrian film, a brilliant film called Yanuni. Oh, I love this so much. Enjoy. Maria Rita in 1988.

Okay, here comes my preaching moment. The best way to preserve the rainforest that preserves our lives is to protect, to respect, and indeed to celebrate those indigenous people who understand the forest best. And do, if you can find it, watch Rikard Ladkani's Yanuni. It's amazing. Here's Ado Alisa from Austria with a song called Until I'm Nothing.

Well, we've celebrated the rainforest. We've celebrated the opening of the barter saison. Should we celebrate the beginning of the grill saison? I'm not saying this very well, am I? A bit of French coming out. Shall we celebrate the time for barbecuing? You can barbecue vegetables, by the way. Here's Little Miller from Vienna with grills. A little ditty from this year. I like it.

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0: I've educated myself. It's those decorative covers you put over your teeth. Nothing to do with barbecuing. A social critical song about lack of money for young people. Forgive my insensitivity. Here's music from Pele, the footballer. It's the World Cup soon. He could play amazingly and he could write songs.

Isn't that gorgeous? Pele the footballer, with some help in the production from Sergio Mendes and the singer Graciña Laparache, helping along with the vocals. Next week we'll try and feature something from Marko Arnautović singing as well. And then maybe Harry Kane with a rap song. Here's Shark Tank.

I had to look up what Marko Arnautović has ever said about his music. He likes a bit of Drake, apparently, said in interviews. I bet he's really fun at a party.

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0: Which means it's time for the news headlines. The US and Iran make progress towards a peace deal, and prisoners in Venezuela protest over alleged torture. Here's Simon Fritz with the FM4 News.
2: Good afternoon. Iran's foreign ministry spokesman says a framework for a deal with the U.S. has been reached, but that it doesn't mean an agreement is close to being signed. Oil prices had earlier dropped by roughly 5% in anticipation of a deal, but Esmail Baghaei made it clear that key sticking points remain over the Strait of Hormuz and Tehran's nuclear program. Earlier, the U.S. Secretary of State Marco Rubio said there would either be a good agreement or the U.S. would deal with Iran in another way. The BBC's Azadeh Mashiri has more.
3: We're hearing from Iran's foreign ministry that they are trying to get a partial agreement in place now about reopening the Strait of Hormuz, kicking those thornier issues down the line when it comes to the scope and the scale of any lifting of Iranian sanctions, unfreezing Iranian assets, and the crucial one for the White House, ending Iran's nuclear ambitions, something that Iran has insisted is not something they're willing to negotiate on.
2: The Democratic Republic of Congo, Uganda, and South Sudan have adopted a joint plan to counter the spread of Ebola across the region. They've agreed to increase border monitoring, improve protection for frontline workers, and expand lab capacity. So far, there have been over 900 suspected cases and more than 200 deaths linked to the virus in the DRC. Meanwhile, Uganda's health ministry has confirmed two more cases of Ebola in the country, bringing the total number reported in Uganda to 7. Hundreds of inmates at a Venezuelan prison have staged a protest demanding the resignation of its director for alleged torture. Prisoners at the Barinas Penitentiary claim they've been starved, physically assaulted, and subjected to systematic human rights abuses. A local NGO reported explosions heard from inside the complex, while plumes of smoke and fire are rising from the roof. Yelitza Arolo is a relative of one of the inmates in the prison.
4: They are suffering because they are being beaten terribly, tortured, doused with cold water, given electric shocks, burned. They are being abused in a really horrible way. We want the removal of the director.
2: The number of asylum applications in Austria has continued to fall in the first third of the year. Roughly 3,400 applications were filed from January to April, a 45% decrease from the same period in 2025. Only around 1,400 were original applications, meaning people who have newly arrived in Austria. The rest were primarily for children born after their parents' arrival. And today's weather stays warm with sunshine across the country throughout the day and just a handful of larger clouds. Highs ranging from 25 to 32 degrees.
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0: This is new music that started life in 2012, built around a sample from a Truffaut film score and a Françoise Hardy drum loop. It sat unfinished for over a decade. Rostam of Vampire Weekend finally completed the lyrics a few days ago and got Claro to help.

things that you can't plan. 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Here's Eni with I Want.

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This track has been streamed nearly 500 million times. It sounds like it was just made for you.

0: More Spanish language music made here in Austria. 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
2: A little soul.
1: A little soul.
0: This is a song you'll like if you like sexy deep voices. Let me take you to Tokyo. It's December 1973, and the Temptations are at the absolute peak of their psychedelic soul period. Hard, funky, slightly dangerous, and the audience there in Tokyo is absolutely ready for every second of the gig. Just imagine we're in the room now. It's time that the band is going to introduce everyone playing, the whole orchestra, one by one, and then the main band members, and the room just lifts, and then they play Plastic Man at the end. So there's nothing not to like about the next 6 minutes of radio.
3: All right, then. Once again, I'd like to say good evening to everybody. My brothers are going to go back and refresh themselves, so this is a convenient time to introduce you to our most wonderful musicians. On bass guitar, let's hear it for Eugene Woody Smith. All right.

what I tell you. This handsome young man here, we call him the Tom Jones of the Temptations Organization. On lead guitar, Bill Neal. All right, Bill.

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0: really makes you feel like dancing. Now, Aaron is no relationship to Bill, and Bill is no relationship to Eugene.
1: I can see that.
0: Yeah, I think it is rather obvious. But whenever the Temptations need rhythm, we always send for our Smith brothers.
2: That's right.
0: Now, that's right, that's right. Now, the young man with whom I was just speaking, he really needs no introduction because, as many of you know, we've learned so much from him over the years, words are actually inadequate. I'm speaking of the Temptations' own Cornelius Grant and the orchestra. Gentlemen, take a bow. Now, seeing as how I've introduced you to everybody else, it's only proper and fitting that we introduce ourselves to you by name and astrologically. Hey, fellas! Hubba, hubba, hubba. Starting with myself, I was born under the sign of Libra. My name is Melvin Franklin.
3: Ladies and gentlemen, I was born under the sign of Aquarius, and my name is Dennis Edwards. Thank you.
4: My name is Damon Harris, and I was born under the sign of Cancer.
5: My name is Richard Street, and I'm also a Libra. Thank you.
6: My name is Otis Williams, and I was born under the sign of Scorpio. Thank you.

0: All right. Oh, yeah.
1: FM Fear. A little soul.
0: Now we're going to close our soul section today with something that feels like joyfulness at midnight. And there's a beautiful hidden thread running here today, because this is Rose Royce, who with a house band of several Temptation sessions for producer Norman Whitfield, before he launched them as a group in their own right, with an extraordinary singer called Gwen Dickey on vocals. You can hear a brass riff in a moment. 9 years later, it became the centerpiece of one of the biggest dance records of the entire rave era. This bit. But right now, we're in the year 1979. It's a song called Is It Love You're After?

But when they put it like that, 4 in the morning with someone really beautiful, I see the attraction suddenly. As long as I'm home by 8 a.m. before it gets hot. This is the Moldy Peaches with a song that I absolutely adore.

0: There you go, the Molly Peaches.
1: Fresh.
0: One last new track for this show, and it comes from a young Styrian singer-songwriter who described her new EP as being about trying to stay soft in a world full of sharp edges. I really like that. The song is about the glorious, messy chaos of being exactly the age that Joe, the man the music is, 24. The song is called To Be Sexy.

0: 16
1: toneladas. That's a voice for you. Nuriel Villela and 16 or toneladas. I probably did not say that properly, but macht nichts. It's 1 o'clock.
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1: Which means it's time for the news and in the headlines. The US and Iran make progress in peace talks, and the Pope calls for regulation of AI. Here's Shane O'Callaghan with the FM4 News. Good afternoon, Shane.
3: Thanks, Julie. Iran's foreign ministry spokesman has said a framework for a deal with the US has been reached, but that it doesn't mean an agreement is close to being signed. Esmail Baghaei made it clear that key sticking points remain over the Strait of Hormuz and Tehran's nuclear program. NPR's Jane Arraf has more on the negotiations around the reopening of the strait.
4: President Trump, in a social media post on Sunday, said, quote, "The blockade will remain in full force and effect until an agreement is reached, certified, and signed." The blockade he is referring to there is U.S. naval forces and other U.S. military assets that are around the Strait of Hormuz. Now, Iran has signaled it will reopen the strait to traffic, but only if and when those U.S. military forces withdraw. And further down the line, Iran is also indicating it will insist on retaining control of the waterway.
3: Turkey's President Recep Tayyip Erdogan has reversed his controversial order to close the private Bilgi University in Istanbul. The move comes after nearly 1,000 students protested on the university's campus. Erdogan had closed the renowned university, which is considered more liberal, by citing an inadequate level of education. The annual Muslim pilgrimage to Mecca, the Hajj, has begun in Saudi Arabia. It comes against the backdrop of the ongoing conflict in the region. Saudi authorities say more than 1.5 million pilgrims have made the journey this year. The BBC's Sebastian Usher has more.
5: It's not just the customary burning summer heat that pilgrims on Hajj have to contend with this year, but also the dangerously inflamed security situation in the region. There may be a ceasefire of sorts for now in the US-Israeli war with Iran, but it could still erupt again at any moment. Despite this, Saudi officials say that more than 1.5 million Muslims from across the world have made the trip to perform one of the five pillars of Islam, a higher number than last year. The Saudi Defense Ministry has reassured pilgrims that the skies over the holy city of Mecca are protected by high-tech air defense batteries.
3: Pope Leo has called for robust regulation of AI in his first encyclical since taking office. In the more than 100-page document entitled Magnifica Humanitas, or Magnificent Humanity, the Pope warns about major risks to human dignity and social justice in the digital economy and the use of AI. The first encyclical of a new pope's pontificate is often regarded as a mission statement for his papacy. Now to the weather. Mostly sunny across Austria this afternoon with some cloud developing over the Alps. Highs are ranging from 25 to 32 degrees.
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That's when I knew that your heart was scarring. 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

0: Weekend, blinding lights. Yeah, long weekend in Austria today. Public holiday Monday. It is warm. It is pretty sunny out there. And the pools are open again. So let's go, Skiro.
1: Yeah. It's gonna be your hit for the summer. Ha ha. Brr. But you got it, who's ass?

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It's funny. If you had asked me who the band was that sings that song, I would not have known. But now we know. Lovely song, Lavender Diamond. All right. I hope this song is not a bad omen for the match being played this afternoon at 5.

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0: Time for the news and in the headlines. Pope Leo calls for robust regulation of artificial intelligence. And Iran says a peace deal is not imminent. Here's Shane O'Callaghan with the FM4 news.
2: Thanks, Julie. Pope Leo has called for robust regulation of AI in his first encyclical since taking office. In the more than 100-page document entitled Magnifica Humanitas, or Magnificent Humanity, the Pope warns about major risks to human dignity and social justice in the digital economy and the use of AI. The BBC's Aleem McPool has more.
3: Pope Leo is, yes, talking to global leaders, but also those in the technology world. He's called out specifically areas where AI is influencing warfare. He's talking about the dangers of human interactions being replaced by interactions with AI, the dangers of us as human beings essentially being seen as algorithms. A lot of it, though, is focused on the fact that a lot of the power is going to be in the hands of a few, those that are running these technological networks and are gathering the data.
2: Iran's foreign ministry spokesman has said a framework for a deal with the U.S. has been reached, but that it doesn't mean an agreement is close to being signed. Oil prices had earlier dropped by roughly 5% in anticipation of an agreement, but Ismail Baghaei made it clear that key sticking points remain over the Strait of Hormuz and Tehran's nuclear program. The U.S. Secretary of State Marco Rubio has said there will either be a good agreement or the U.S. would deal with Iran in another way.
4: As the president said, he's not in a hurry. He's not going to make a bad deal. I mean, the president's not going to make a bad agreement. So let's see what happens. We're going to give diplomacy every chance to succeed before we explore the alternative.
2: The Ukrainian Foreign Minister Andriy Sybiha has called for an emergency meeting of the United Nations Security Council, as well as a meeting of the Organization for Security and Cooperation in Europe, following massive Russian airstrikes on Ukraine's capital, Kyiv. European leaders have condemned the attacks, which included the use of hypersonic Oreshnik missiles, as a major escalation in the war. And the number of asylum applications in Austria has continued to fall in the first third of the year. Roughly 3,400 applications were filed from January through April. That's a 45% decrease from the same period in 2025. Only around 1,400 were original applications, meaning from people who have newly arrived in Austria. The rest were primarily from children born after their parents' arrival. Now to the weather. Mostly sunny across Austria this afternoon with some cloud developing over the Alps. Highs are ranging from 25 to 32 degrees.
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0: Yeah, it's in the mid to late 20s out there right now. Average-ish around 28 degrees. Sunshine all over the country, and let's enjoy that with, if we do say so ourselves, best music around. This is new, Almost AM with Lip Service on this public holiday Monday. I'm Julie McCarthy. Thanks for joining me.

Queen Missy Elliott. Get your freak on. That's what we're doing on this Monday Feiertag afternoon, getting our freak on. Hey, do you remember your first concert? Now, I'm not one to judge, but it may not have been as cool as Anna Sophie's first concert, because she went to her first concert in March, on the 2nd of March to be precise. It was in the Stadthalle in Vienna, and her very first concert was Florence and the Machine. Können nicht viele Leute sagen. Big shout out to Anna Sophie. This is for you.

Yeah, Depeche Mode and Cover Me. That went back to, it's not that old. It's, I think, 2017 or something. But we're going back way further than that, namely back 20 years to the year 2006. And this that was in our ears for many, many, many months.

0: 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How you like me now at 3 o'clock?
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0: Time for the news and in the headlines this hour. The Pope warns about the risks of AI and Israel issues evacuation orders for southern Lebanon. Here's Shane O'Callaghan with the FM4 news.
2: Thanks, Julie. Pope Leo has called for robust regulation of AI in his first encyclical since taking office. In the document entitled Magnifica Humanitas, Magnificent Humanity, the Pope warns about major risks to human dignity and social justice in the digital economy and the use of AI. The BBC's Alim Makbul has more details.
3: The focus on this issue in such a substantial work from Pope Leo tells us just how much he feels there are profound moral and theological challenges that come with advances in artificial intelligence. Unusually, he'll present this document, an encyclical, himself, and he's expected in it to warn against AI-driven warfare, AI displacing humans in the labor market, and AI interactions replacing human ones.
2: Israel's military has issued an evacuation order for residents of 10 villages in southern Lebanon. The IDF says it's targeting the Iranian-backed militia Hezbollah in the region due to a violation of the ceasefire agreement between Israel and Lebanon. Meanwhile, Lebanese President Joseph Aoun has reiterated his demand for Israel to withdraw from the south of the country. He described the withdrawal as an unwavering national demand. Iran's foreign ministry spokesman has said a framework for a deal with the U.S. has been reached, but that it doesn't mean an agreement is imminent. Ismail Baghaei made it clear that key sticking points remain over the Strait of Hormuz and Tehran's nuclear program. Meanwhile, the U.S. President Donald Trump has said he's instructed his negotiators not to rush into a deal. NPR's Aya Batrari has more details on the current status of the peace talks.
4: This would only be a preliminary agreement, not a final deal. It would essentially extend the current ceasefire by another 60 days and think of it more as a starting point for direct talks between the U.S. and Iran. And so what we've heard from Washington and Tehran is that this deal would include Iran gradually opening the Strait of Hormuz, which is critical to getting energy flowing again from the Gulf to the rest of the world. And what this deal does not include are details on Iran's nuclear program.
2: Turkey's President Recep Tayyip Erdogan has reversed his controversial order to close the private Bilgi University in Istanbul. The move comes after nearly 1,000 students protested on the university's campus. Erdogan had closed the renowned university, which is considered more liberal, by citing an inadequate level of education. Now to the weather. Tomorrow will remain sunny and summer-like, with brisk winds in the east and a slight chance of an isolated mountain shower. Highs will range from 26 to 33 degrees.
0: Thanks, Shane. Three.
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0: Yeah, today we are ignoring the Monday blues because we don't have them. Living the long weekend dream today. I'm Julie McCarthy bringing you the coolest tunes for a perfect lazy afternoon in the sun. Like this one by Romy.

0: cause life's relentless. But it's okay. 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Life's relentless. But I'm a fan. No, that won't change. 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Life's relentless.
1: I don't know whose idea it was to make the daytime quite so bright, but I'd like a word.

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Yep. Always makes you feel good, doesn't it? Yeah, hence the name and all that. This one does too. 2007. We were all not dancing to Joy Division, but dancing to Let's Dance to Joy Division by the Wombat.

Yep, everybody knows it's okay as long as you're listening to FM4 Air, and I hope that you're going to continue to do so because Andreas Gstettner-Brügge is on the way. And I wish you a beautiful Monday. Talk to you soon.

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0: Es ist 16 Uhr und hier sind die Schlagzeilen. Papst Leo warnt vor Risiken der künstlichen Intelligenz und muslimische Pilgerfahrt Hajj beginnt in Mekka. Hier ist Shane O'Callaghan mit den FM4 News.
2: Thanks, Andreas. Pope Leo has issued a sweeping manifesto about safeguarding humanity in the era of artificial intelligence. It's the first encyclical of his pontificate, which traditionally serves as a kind of mission statement for a pope's papacy. In the document entitled Magnifica Humanitas, or Magnificent Humanity, he warns about major risks to human dignity and social justice in the digital economy and calls for regulation of AI.
3: Artificial intelligence needs to be disarmed. The word is strong, I know, but deliberately chosen because this moment needs words capable of attracting attention, awakening consciences, and indicating paths forward for humanity.
2: The U.S. President Donald Trump has dismissed critics of a potential peace deal with Iran as losers. Some U.S. lawmakers, including those in Trump's own party, have expressed skepticism about the possible agreement. Meanwhile, Iranian officials have made it clear that a deal is not imminent. The BBC's Sebastian Usher has more.
4: The pattern has become increasingly familiar over the past few weeks of an uneasy ceasefire. President Trump aggressively talks up the prospect of a deal between the US and Iran, only for a more muted sense of any such agreement being reached emerges in the ensuing hours. In his latest comments, Mr. Trump has said that there'll be either a great and meaningful deal or no deal at all. Iranian officials have confirmed that some kind of framework is in place, but gave little indication that stumbling blocks over the Strait of Hormuz and Tehran's nuclear ambitions have been finessed to the point that both sides can sign on to an agreement, however preliminary it might be.
2: Israel's military has issued another evacuation order for residents of 10 villages in southern Lebanon. The IDF says it's targeting the Iranian-backed militia Hezbollah in the region due to a violation of the ceasefire agreement between Israel and Lebanon. Meanwhile, Lebanese President Joseph Aoun has reiterated his demand for Israel to withdraw from the south of the country. He described the withdrawal as an unwavering national demand. The annual Muslim pilgrimage to Mecca, the Hajj, has begun in Saudi Arabia. It comes against the backdrop of the ongoing conflict in the region. Saudi authorities say more than 1.5 million pilgrims have made the journey this year. The Hajj is one of the five pillars of Islam. Every devout Muslim who is healthy and can afford it is obligated to participate in the pilgrimage at least once in their lifetime. Now to the weather. Tomorrow remains sunny and summer-like with brisk winds in the east and a slight chance of an isolated mountain shower. Highs will range from 26 to 33 degrees.
1: Sounds like
0: mit Andreas Gschettner-Pugger und mit euch. Schön, dass ihr mit dabei seid heute an diesem sonnigen Feiertag. Summer has finally arrived, oder? Schön, dass ihr da seid. Das ist MIA.

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0: Bounty Dave mit Lose My Mind. 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
0: Es ist 17 Uhr und hier sind die Schlagzeilen. Trump schließt übereilte Vereinbarungen im Iran-Krieg aus und Papst veröffentlicht kirchliches Rundschreiben zu künstlicher Intelligenz. 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
3: Thanks, Andreas. The US President Donald Trump has dismissed critics of the potential peace deal with Iran as, quote, losers, after some prominent members of his own party expressed skepticism about the possible agreement. Trump has said the deal with Iran will either be a great and meaningful one or there will be no deal. Meanwhile, Iranian officials have said an agreement is not imminent. Israel's military has issued another evacuation order for residents of 10 villages in southern Lebanon. The IDF says it's targeting the Iranian-backed militia Hezbollah in the region due to a ceasefire violation. NPR's Daniel Estrin reports on how the war in Lebanon is complicating peace talks with Iran.
4: Iran's semi-official Tasnim news agency says the proposed deal with the U.S. still being negotiated declares the end of the war across all fronts, including Lebanon. But Israeli Prime Minister Benjamin Netanyahu says that in a call with President Trump on Saturday, Trump, quote, reaffirmed Israel's right to defend itself against threats on every front, including Lebanon. Israeli troops are occupying a swath of southern Lebanon in a war with the Iran-backed Hezbollah militia. Israeli attacks have killed thousands there, according to Lebanese officials. Hezbollah drone attacks against Israeli soldiers have been on the rise. Two soldiers were killed in the last few days in Lebanon, according to the Israeli military.
3: Russia's foreign ministry has said it will launch a, quote, series of systematic strikes against Ukrainian defense industrial facilities in the capital, Kyiv. It has warned foreign citizens to leave the city. The foreign ministry says it's a response to what it says was a deliberate drone attack by Ukraine on a student dorm on Friday. Ukraine has denied responsibility for the strike. Pope Leo has called for robust regulation of AI in his first encyclical since taking office. In the document entitled Magnifica Humanitas, the Pope warns about the potential existential threats AI could pose. The BBC's Alim Makbul has more details.
5: This reads very much as a message directly to the people in positions of power on the global stage, but also in technology companies, about, as he sees it, the potential risks to humanity itself that are posed by artificial intelligence. So, for example, he looked at the increasing use of AI in warfare, and he talked about any measure where you take away human control means that just war is harder to justify. Then he also looks at virtual interactions, in some ways replacing human interactions, taking away from what it means to be human.
3: Now to the weather. Tomorrow remains sunny and summer-like with brisk winds in the east and a slight chance of an isolated mountain shower. Highs will range from 26 to 33 degrees.
6: Whenever we hear sounds, we are changed. We are no longer the same.
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6: No longer the same.

0: straight. 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
1: That's how it goes.
0: Got my ear to the streets, moving in the dark so my fam can eat.
1: That's how it goes.
0: Dodging ops on the daily. Keep the heat on me for when shit get crazy.
1: That's how it goes.
0: Never catch me slipping.
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4: Es ist 18 Uhr und hier sind die Schlagzeilen. US-Präsident Trump erweitert Bedingungen für mögliches Iran-Abkommen und Papst Leo warnt vor Risiken der künstlichen Intelligenz. 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
5: Thanks, Andreas. The U.S. President Donald Trump has reiterated that a potential deal with Iran will either be a great and meaningful one or there will be no deal. Trump has now also requested that various Arab countries, including Saudi Arabia and Qatar, sign the so-called Abraham Accords as part of any deal, which would mean normalizing relations with Israel. The BBC's Tom Simons has more.
6: Well, it sounds, and we're looking at this from the outside because there's no clarity really, that he's trying to bring together some of the great problems in that part of the world as part of this Iranian deal. And that is, of course, because Israel is going to have a say in all of this. Just to remind people, the Abraham Accords were a 2020 deal brokered by Donald Trump to recognize Israel amongst several Middle Eastern countries, in particular the UAE. And he is now saying that other countries should be brought into this, Saudi Arabia, Pakistan, Egypt, Jordan, Turkey, and Qatar.
5: Russia's foreign ministry has said it will launch a, quote, series of systematic strikes against Ukrainian defense industrial facilities in the capital, Kyiv. It has warned foreign citizens to leave the city. The foreign ministry has said it's a response to what it says was a deliberate drone attack by Ukraine on a student dorm on Friday. Ukraine has denied responsibility for the strike. Pope Leo has issued a sweeping manifesto about safeguarding humanity in the era of artificial intelligence. It's the first encyclical of his pontificate, which traditionally serves as a kind of mission statement for a pope's papacy. In the document entitled Magnifica Humanitas, he warns that AI could impact humanity in ways comparable to previous industrial revolutions, including transforming warfare.
7: Today, we find ourselves facing a transformation of similar magnitude, with perhaps even greater consequences. Artificial intelligence already touches many areas of our lives and affects decisions that shape human coexistence. It is also dramatically changing how war is waged.
5: Turkey's President Recep Tayyip Erdogan has reversed his controversial order to close the private Bilgi University in Istanbul. The move comes after nearly 1,000 students protested on the university's campus. Erdogan had closed the renowned university, which is considered more liberal, by citing an inadequate level of education. Now to the weather. Tomorrow will remain sunny and summer-like, with brisk winds in the east and a slight chance of an isolated mountain shower. Highs will range from 26 to 33 degrees.
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4: Mit Andreas Gschettner-Brugger und mit euch hier am Feiertag am Montag, 25. Mai. Und hier sind die Giant Rooks mit Wanted Back.
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0: 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Bereit fürs Leben.
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2: Es ist kurz vor 19 Uhr, das sind die Schlagzeilen. Russland droht mit neuer Attacke gegen Kiew und Trump schließt übereilte Vereinbarung im Iran-Krieg aus. Hier ist Shane O'Callaghan mit den FM4 News.
3: Thanks, Stefan. Russia's foreign ministry has said it will launch a series of systematic strikes against Ukrainian defense industrial facilities in the capital, Kyiv. It has warned foreign citizens to leave the city. The foreign ministry has said it's a response to what it claims was a deliberate drone attack by Ukraine on a student dorm on Friday. Ukraine has denied responsibility for the strike. The head of the World Health Organization, Tedros Adhanom Ghebreyesus, has said the Ebola outbreak that began in the Democratic Republic of the Congo is outpacing efforts to scale a response. He said delays in case detection means that responders are now racing to catch up. The BBC's Emery Makemenu has more.
4: Ebola cases are continuing to rise in eastern DR Congo, with more than 900 suspected infections as the outbreak spreads across several health zones. In Mongwalu, in Ituri province, tensions continue despite a lull today. Over the weekend, police there fired warning shots after crowds tried to reclaim victims' bodies. Safe burials are being carried out by Red Cross teams under police protection to limit transmission.
3: The U.S. President Donald Trump has said he's told negotiators not to rush into a peace agreement with Tehran. He says the deal with Iran will either be a great and meaningful one or there will be no deal. NPR's Ea Bachwari has more details on the terms of the potential agreement.
5: The deal being hammered out would be a preliminary agreement and not include technical points on Iran's nuclear program. Iranian media say the deal under discussion extends the current ceasefire by another 60 days and opens the path for direct talks. Iran would allow commercial shipping through the Strait of Hormuz, a waterway it did not control before the war. In turn, Iran says it wants the U.S. to unfreeze its money in overseas banks and guarantee an end to Israel's war in Lebanon against the Iran-backed Hezbollah. But Israel's prime minister has pushed back against Trump's diplomatic efforts with Iran. And he says Trump affirmed to him that Israel has a right to, quote, defend itself against threats, which Benjamin Netanyahu says includes Lebanon.
3: Israel's military has issued another evacuation order for residents of 10 villages in southern Lebanon. The IDF says it's targeting the Iranian-backed militia Hezbollah in the region due to a violation of the ceasefire agreement between Israel and Lebanon. Meanwhile, Hezbollah once again rejected Israel's demand that it disarm, and its leader, Naim Qassem, called on the people of Lebanon to overthrow the government. Now to the weather. Tomorrow remains sunny and summer-like, with brisk winds in the east and a slight chance of an isolated mountain shower. Highs will range from 26 to 33 degrees.
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2: 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Heute reden wir über einen der vielleicht wichtigsten Producer unserer Zeit, und zwar Jack Antonoff. Jack Antonoff produziert Pop-Superstars, hat aber auch seine eigene Band namens Bleachers. 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Es ist das fünfte Album von Bleachers und heißt Everyone for 10 Minutes. 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

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Take a closer look and learn some new techniques. 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Might be shit, but also might

That was DJ Shadow with Midnight in a Perfect World. Before that, we had Free Kind with Bright Light. Before that, Adal Lisa with Until I'm Nothing. Good evening, good late night. It is Tuesday, the 26th of May, 2026. It's your man, DJ JoJo, the one and only Nighthawk here to fly through the night. And up this hour, gonna give you the likes of Aza. Got some Vera Fitzgerald for you. I got Enda. I got Anime. Content Ride. I got Collect 500. I've got The Sound of Antea and much more. And yes, I know I said 500. So yes, I mixed it up a little bit. But we're not going to mix up anything here coming up. We got some sounds coming from Porridge Radio. And right now, here's a little Pippa and Rezi Reina. This one's Blödsinn.

Gaza with We Move. Before that, Porridge Radio with 7 Seconds. And even before that, Pippa and Rezi Reina with Blödsinn. Stick around. I got some really great Austrian homegrown sounds courtesy of Verifiziert and Camo and Crooked. But right now, we're going to step outside of Austria. We got a little legend here. He's actually an artist who taught himself to produce by watching YouTube tutorials in his bedroom before going on to work with legends like the late great MF Doom and rappers like Joey Badass. This is Oliver Malcolm with that track called

0: That was Ender with Cowboy One, and we're going to follow that up with a band that started out as street musicians in Cologne in Germany and ended up selling out arenas across Europe. Turn up the volume for Annemae Kantenreit as they decide to go ausgehen.
1: Ich weiß gar

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Before that, we had Engel with Dolls. And even before that, Annen May Kantenreit with Ausgehen. 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I got some Crystal Fighters around the bend in just a little bit. But right now, we're about to grow up. Here's Antea.